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I got Morgan Wallen with I'm the Problem up next on 100.3 KOMX. 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

day, Potts Farm was a place to go. 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Them old dirt.

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The devil went down to Georgia. He was looking for a soul to steal. He was in a bind because he was way behind and he was willing to make a deal. When he came across this young man sawing on a fiddle and playing it hot, and the devil jumped up on a hickory stump and said, "Boy, let me tell you what. I guess you didn't know it, but I'm a fiddle player too. And if you'd care to take a dare, I'll make a bet with you. Now you play pretty good fiddle, boy, but give the devil his due. 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

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Johnny said, "Devil, just come on back if you ever want to try again. 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

beer joint with a few of the guys. 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
2: Gray County Commissioners meeting Wednesday acknowledged the T-Coal inspection of the Gray County Sheriff's Office. It is indeed a sterling assessment of the Sheriff's Office operations and its personnel. Across Texas, TCLOS is the state regulatory agency responsible for licensing and setting training standards for peace officers, county corrections officers, and emergency communications personnel. Gray County Judge Chris Porter.
3: I'm super proud of our sheriff and our sheriff's department. For the first time since Don Copeland was in office, we passed our T-Coal inspection without a knock, basically, without a finding. That just shows you the effort that J.C. Skinner and his department's doing to make sure they're compliant with T-Coal. You know, like I said, this is the first time in a number of years, and we're super proud of the sheriff and what he's doing to that department. We've got a lower jail population now. Our court system seems to be working pretty well and efficiently. We have no out-of-county, which is a huge expense to our county when we're overcrowded and have to send people out. And so this is just the leadership of J.C. Skinner and the fact that he's doing a great job as the sheriff, and the fact that to pass these inspections, especially without a finding, are rare, and that when they come in to do the certification yearly, the yearly review, there's typically a tick mark there somewhere, and this year there wasn't. So we recognized him before the Gray County Commissioner's Court, and he and Chief Deputy Tyler Jernigan and Gracie Skinner does a great job with our jail administrator. They're doing a phenomenal job with our sheriff's department. They're aware of budgeting and how budgeting works, and so they've been going through the budget process with us. We've just got a great department with a great sheriff, and I'm proud to say that we are in the right direction for sure with our law enforcement with the county. Very proud of them.
2: The commissioners were scheduled to have visited with Xcel Energy personnel regarding proposed power lines in Gray County, but that agenda item will be addressed during an August meeting.
3: This was another ongoing conversation that we've had. Unexpectedly, they were called down to some hearings in Austin, and so they were unable to attend. We're hoping August 14th that they will be able to attend that meeting, and we will continue the discussion about the two power lines that are coming through Gray County.
2: That was Gray County Judge Chris Porter. More on subsequent broadcasts. The Chief Greg Lee Memorial Golf Scramble, hosted by the Pampa Firefighters Association Local 3293, is this weekend, and entries are still being taken. Those interested may register by phoning 806-669-5866. Entry fees are $250 for teams, $70 for individuals, and those fees include lunch, door prizes, and a fun day of golf at Hidden Hills Golf Course north of Pampa. Proceeds from the event help the association by supporting its community outreach programs. The memorial is in honor of the late Pampa Fire Chief Greg Lee, who served as Pampa Fire Chief from 2016 until 2021. The National Weather Service says flood watch warnings remain in effect for parts of central and south central Texas through tomorrow, after catastrophic flooding swamped massive areas of land, shut down, washed away sections of roads and highways. During a news conference, Governor Greg Abbott details the state's response to the disaster.
4: We are dealing with and responding to a flood that is likely going to break records in Texas history. Our primary focus right now and throughout the remainder of this torrential rain is saving lives. To achieve that goal, I've already issued a disaster declaration for 59 counties across the state. We can also add more counties to that declaration as needed. To help save lives, there are more than 1,300 state personnel from more than 30 agencies that are already activated, including agencies like the National Guard, the Texas Department of Public Safety, our Texas Game Wardens with the Texas Parks and Wildlife, the Texas Department of Transportation, and so many others. More than 800 vehicles have been deployed, more than 75 boats, more than 20 aircraft, more than 30 state agencies are responding.
2: In San Antonio, heavy storms abruptly changed roads into rivers and swept away cars, pickup trucks, and SUVs. An EF1 tornado yesterday swirled across traffic-jammed Interstate 10 in San Antonio, damaging businesses and apartment buildings. More than 40 people so far have been rescued from rising flood waters in the Uvalde County area. Texas counties across the Hill Country, those along the Interstate 35 corridor, South Edwards Plateau, Rio Grande Plains, declared disaster counties, 59 of them. San Antonio and Uvalde have received more than 15 inches of rain that resulted in the large number of high water rescues and scores of road closures. Pockets of an additional 10 to 20 inches of rain were forecast for the area. Motorists were stranded and more dangerous flooding was forecast to the already soaked counties near the Texas-Mexico border. Storms dumped more than 1 foot of rain in several rural areas, and the National Weather Service issued severe thunderstorm warnings for counties between San Antonio and Uvalde, including Medina and Frio counties, as driving rain was whipped by 70-mile-per-hour winds. The U.S. Supreme Court has struck down federal limits on how much political parties can spend on campaigns, and it's a decision that's expected to reshape fundraising and spending ahead of this year's midterms. In the 6-3 ruling, the High Court found that limits on coordinated spending by political parties violate the First Amendment, allowing the Democratic and Republican parties to raise and spend unlimited amounts of money in support of candidates. Prior to the ruling, the national political party committees faced spending caps in races, including those for U.S. Senate, with additional funding coming from political action committees, PACs, as well as outside groups. Political science professor Dr. John Taylor from San Antonio says the decision is likely to increase campaign spending, resulting in more political ads, campaign events, and voter outreach as elections approach. He says political parties can now spend without limits from the Fed. They still have finite resources and will continue to prioritize the races they perceive as most competitive and important. In Bell County, Pearl's Place outside Temple, a well-known and highly respected animal rescue operation, now facing a mounting challenge. The city of Temple is forcing the owners to relocate as their property is being taken via eminent domain to make way for construction of a water tower. As a result, the owners are having to close their intake for the first time in years. Located on the Little River Road, they say the city has slowly started to take pieces of their property. Now, they say, eminent domain is being used to take all of the property for the water tower. And the rescue owner, Lisa Cathan, says the city has not ensured a suitable solution for the problem for the rescue. She says the offer to get another house was rejected because it is not enough to ensure they could maintain their services. Pearl's Place was established as a medical rescue, and Cathan is on site 24/7. A global expansion announced for SpaceX's Starlink. Danny Moffitt has more.
5: Elon Musk says that his Starlink company can now provide internet service with at least 10 gigabits per second upload and download speeds anywhere in the world now. They've made that announcement after they went to a city in Alaska that's 320 miles above the Arctic Circle and offering that service. They now have 12 million active users in more than 160 countries. That's up from 9 million from just last year. They've asked the FCC for a new constellation, which would give them approval for up to 100,000 satellites in very low Earth orbit. This comes as SpaceX is also raising prices in some of their higher-end markets. I'm Danny Moffitt.
2: Students pursuing doctoral degrees at WT are taking part today and tomorrow in an on-campus conference highlighting rural education leadership. It provides an opportunity for candidates to align their research and coursework with the real-world demands of executive leadership. Officials say by integrating sessions on building a persuasive leadership narrative, strengthening executive presence, and featuring panels of distinguished rural education leads, graduates are being equipped to step confidently into influential leadership roles upon graduation. On the Pampa Radio TxDOT Time Saver Travel Report, today there are lane closures both directions on Interstate 40 service roads from Hope Road to Washington that involves seal coating work. The left lane of I-40 at Spur 228 east of Amarillo is also closed today both directions for bridge work. The left lane of eastbound I-40 from Grand to Lakeside is closed for patchwork. There are lane closures both directions from Atkinson Road to Westline Road along I-40 west of Amarillo for concrete repairs. The Gilliloo Creek Bridge on State Highway 23 in Lipscomb County remains closed for demolition and reconstruction work with travel detour signs posted.

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2: In the regional news roundup, one person killed, two injured following that two-vehicle crash at 5:49 Tuesday morning, that one on Farm Road 145 east of Farwell in Palmer County. The incident involved a 2015 Volvo semi-tractor trailer truck rig driven by 63-year-old Hector Guerrero Villavila from Clovis, New Mexico, and a 1999 Dodge Ram 1500 driven by 23-year-old Christian Alberto Cano from Farwell. Cano was pronounced deceased on scene and Villavalva was transported to Plains Regional Medical Center in Clovis for treatment of minor injuries. The DPS says the semi was westbound, the Dodge Ram eastbound, when the vehicles collided head-on in the westbound lane, after which the Dodge Ram overturned and caught fire. The crash remains under investigation. Amarillo police say a suspect linked to that deadly traffic crash during the pre-dawn hours Sunday on the 1200 block of South Georgia booked into Potter County Jail. They say 43-year-old Justin Shepard was arrested for collision involving death. The deceased was identified as 41-year-old Eric Gilliam. The victim was a passenger in a car that was involved in that multi-vehicle crash at Southwest 15th Avenue and its intersection at South Georgia Street location. The Texas A&M AgriLife Extension Service has filled new county agent and program specialists positions across the state, including one in Hutchinson County. The AgriLife Extension professionals will provide hands-on education and science-based programs throughout their counties. Caitlin Budd from Pampa has been assigned to Hutchinson County. She earned her bachelor's in agriculture from West Texas A&M University, along with her extension certification. She completed an internship with AgriLife Extension in Randall County and now will be working with the youth of Hutchinson County through their livestock projects and competitive teams. The grassroots structure of AgriLife Extension has a presence in all 254 Texas counties. It ensures area residents can contact someone familiar with everyday solutions and emerging needs specific to their communities. County offices are anchored to 12 district offices throughout the state dedicated to problem solving and addressing unique regional challenges. The Boots and Badges Community Blood Drive in Borger is scheduled from 12 noon until 7 this evening in the Johnson Park Youth Center Gym. All types of blood are needed to replenish inventories in area medical facilities. Appointments to donate today may be made online and by contacting Coffee Memorial Blood Center in Amarillo. Donors must be at least age 17, but 16-year-olds may contribute provided they show signed parental consent forms at the donation location. There remains a critical shortage of blood in the region, and Coffee Memorial Blood Center account manager Lindsay Sullivan says all types of blood are needed, especially type O. The next Boots and Badges blood drive in the region will be in Stinnett from 3:30 to 6:30 p.m. this coming Tuesday, July 21st at the Stinnett Community Center. A man has been sentenced in federal court in San Antonio to 27 years in prison, that for leading an international methamphetamine tracking conspiracy. U.S. Attorney Justin Simmons says that 43-year-old Arturo Lejea Alvarado led an organization that trafficked well more than 1,000 kilograms of methamphetamine from Mexico into the United States, that for distribution in the San Antonio area. The conspiracy involved large quantities of the drug that was smuggled into the U.S. while hidden in various ways, most commonly in large loads of lettuce stuffed inside shipping pallets. At the time, he led the drug trafficking group. He had already been convicted twice of illegally re-entering the U.S. following a previous removal and had been removed from the U.S. on at least three separate occasions. NASA is recruiting research participants for its next simulated deep space mission. Beginning no earlier than August next year, research volunteers will spend 1 year living and working in interplanetary environments at the Johnson Space Center. Here's Danny again with more on that story.
3: NASA is looking for 4 volunteers that are willing to spend a year in a simulated space habitat. They would be working and living under isolated conditions at the Johnson Space Center in Houston. Those space environments would simulate both living conditions that the astronauts would experience on the moon and on Mars. They'll have 2 isolated habitats. They'll also have a spacecraft and a base facility with a workspace, living areas, and sleeping quarters. For Pampa Radio News, I'm Danny Moffitt.
2: As Texas producers come to grips with the threat of New World screwworm, another new invasive pest, the pasture mealybug, casting a growing shadow over the state's forage and livestock industries. Texas A&M AgriLife Extension Service experts say that the pasture mealybug continues to spread rapidly across the state, threatening pastures, hay fields, and forage resources that underpin the state's $16 billion cattle industry, as well as other pasture-based livestock industries. To date, the insect has been confirmed in 70 Texas counties. It feeds on a wide range of native and improved warm season grasses, including Bermuda, also blue stems, and Johnson grass. Officials say there are no labeled pesticide products approved to be effectively able to control the pasture mealybug, but one labeled product, called Safina, has shown some ability to suppress low populations in pastures. A North Texas teen has been arrested after investigators claim he assisted concealing evidence following the drowning of missing 18-year-old Lake Ray Hubbard in Dallas. The arrest affidavit states that 19-year-old Lucas Roper is charged with tampering with physical evidence in connection with the April drowning death of Daniel Irving. The offense is a third-degree felony. The story began to develop on April 17th when Dallas Fire Rescue and Dallas Police responded to the report of a corpse floating in the lake near Marina Vista in Rowlett. A water rescue team recovered the body, which was later identified, and medical examiner ruled the death a drowning. Investigators learned Irvin had been reported missing by Rowlett police and determined he was last seen alive with Roper and a 17-year-old juvenile after the three went swimming and fishing at Lake Ray Hubbard. After Irving jumped into the water, he drowned, and rather than calling for help, the other two fled the scene, and Roper later told police that he panicked.
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5: For the child of God, current events remind us that our world is involved in a spiritual battle that is greater than anything our generation has seen before. While this truth can stir up fear or anxiety, we can be encouraged when we remind ourselves that God is in control and nothing is happening without His permission. My name is Kyle Losfeldt, and as the pastor of Grace Baptist Church in Pampa, Texas, I would like to encourage every believer to look to God for the strength and encouragement that only He can give. I would also encourage you to exercise a level of boldness for the cause of Christ like you've never exercised before. I am convinced that if God's people will stand for the truths of God's Word, we can have a greater impact on this culture than we ever thought possible. As has been said before, the only thing necessary for the triumph of evil is for good men to do nothing. Therefore, be strong and of good courage. Be not afraid, neither be thou dismayed, for the Lord thy God is with thee.
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8: The Cattle Industry Summer Business Meeting is this week in Denver. I'm Kerry Martin with Texas Ag News and Views on the Texas Farm Bureau Radio Network. Denver, Colorado is the site of the summer business meeting of the National Cattlemen's Beef Association this week, with representatives from all sectors of the cattle industry setting the policy direction for the organization. Ethan Lane with the NCBA says this is the most important policy meeting of the year.
9: For our office in D.C., for the government affairs process, this is the meeting because it's when we deal with the heavy policy work of NCBA's government affairs and policy division efforts in Washington. You know, this is where we get our marching orders. This is where we wrap up all of the work that's been going on all year, carried forward throughout the spring, our legislative conference, all of our engagement in Washington, refining those policies, debates amongst the states about various provisions in the different policy committees all comes down to this week where we really get in the weeds on these policies, make sure that what we have on the books is something we're happy with, that it meets the times that we're in, that it's paying attention to things that have changed under our feet, which keeps happening, right? That's one thing we know for sure, is things are going to keep changing. This is the Super Bowl for us as far as the policy process, and it's always an exciting week.
8: Lane says time is running short to make any legislative progress in Washington, with everyone now focusing on the midterm elections. More than half of U.S. farmers do not see any meaningful benefit in artificial intelligence.
10: Last month, the Purdue University CME Group Ag Economy Barometer surveyed farmers and asked them two questions about AI. 23% of respondents said the main benefit in using AI would be increased production. 14% said the main benefit would be reducing labor. 11% said the main benefit would be reducing risk. 52% said they do not see a meaningful benefit to using AI. And 63% of those surveyed said recommendations arising from data-driven tools would sometimes be difficult to follow. For the Texas Farm Bureau Radio Network, I'm Jessica Domel.
8: Beef cattle producers who find or suspect New World screwworm now have a new resource to help guide their next steps in the process. Two Texas A&M AgriLife beef cattle specialists have developed a field guide for beef cattle producers to walk operations through the detection, reporting, collection, submission, treatment, and prevention process. If you'd like a copy, it's available online. Go to tx.ag/screwworm. That's tx.ag/screwworm. And we have a couple of new detections of screwworms in the state. One is a bovine case in Brewster County. That's in the Big Bend area of the state. Another in a dog in Sutton County. That brings the total cases of U.S. screwworm detections to 37. I'm Kerry Martin on the Texas Farm Bureau Radio Network.
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12: This is Focus on Agriculture, and I'm Marcus Pruninger, Ocultry County Extension Agent. By mid-July, producers have a pretty good idea of what kind of season they're having. Some fields are exceeding expectations, others are facing challenges, and most are somewhere in between. Today on Focus on Agriculture, we're talking about managing expectations up for the remainder of the season and how realistic evaluation can improve decision-making from this point forward. One of the realities of agriculture is that every season begins with uncertainty. At planting, we don't know exactly how much rainfall we'll receive. We don't know when temperatures will rise. We don't know when insect pressures look like, how irrigation systems will perform, or what market conditions will be later in the year. By July, however, many of those unknowns begin turning into actual observations. Fields have developed enough that their strengths and weaknesses are becoming visible. This is why July is a good time for honest evaluation. Notice that I said honest evaluation, not optimistic evaluation, and not pessimistic evaluation, just honest evaluation. One mistake producers sometimes make is continuing to manage based on what they hoped a field could become rather than what a field actually is. That doesn't mean giving up on fields. It means aligning decisions with reality. For example, some fields may have excellent yield potential remaining. Maybe they emerged uniformly, have adequate irrigation, maintain good plant health, and experience minimal stress during critical growth stages. Those fields may justify continued management intensity because they still possess substantial opportunity. That's today's Focus on Agriculture. I'm Marcus Pruninger, Ocultry County Extension Agent. Thanks for listening. As always, we can be reached at 806-435-4501.
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15: Keeping watch for New World Screwworm. I'm James Hunt with Around the Cap Rock on the Texas Farm Bureau Radio Network. As I record this report, there have been no reported cases of New World screwworm detected in the Texas High Plains, but everyone in animal agriculture is being advised to be on guard and be prepared. I talked about the state of readiness in our region with Jennifer Kojal of the Texas Tech School of Veterinary Medicine in Amarillo. Here's her impression of the sentiment among area veterinarians and livestock producers.
16: I think there's a variability amongst the different audiences, and that we can see some people are very optimistic, some people are a little more pessimistic, but I think if we kind of look in the middle is where the truth lies, right? So we have a strong plan with USDA and Texas Animal Health Commission, and we're just going to need everybody to come to the table and everyone do their part, right? So producers are going

0: Kojal with the Texas Tech Vet School says if you find signs of screwworm in your herd, contact your veterinarian immediately. I'm James Hunt on the Texas Farm Bureau Radio Network.
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2: 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Welcome to Walking the Pens, a production of the Texas Farm Bureau Radio Network. I'm Larry Marble. Thanks so much for joining us.
3: We are on the line with Cousin Brian Lintzman from Seguin Cattle Company. Cousin Brian, I understand you had water everywhere.
4: Yes, we did. When we got up this morning and got to the barn, we had water in the main ring. We had water going down the alleys. I mean, the bottom fell out of it over there this morning. It's been havoc all day just trying to get our buyers home and get everybody home safely. I mean, with roads being shut down and flooding, but it was a good day. I ended up with 189 head of cattle. I'd call the market softer in some places. Some of these cattle are getting pretty dang fleshy. This grass is starting to feed. Packer cows and bulls steady. Those 2 to 3 weight steers, 550 to 650. 3 to 4 weights, 465 to 550. 4 to 5 weights, 442 to $5. 5 to 6 weights, 417 to 460. 6 to 7 weights, 365 to 405 with 7 to 8 weights steers, 334 to 360. Heifer mates, 2 to 3 weights, 531 to 630. 3 to 4 weights, 518 to 560. 4 to 5 weights, 385 to 470. 5 to 6 weights, 384 to 495. With 6 to 7 weight heifers, 382 to 470. Top end of the packer cows, $1.83. Top end of the packer bulls, $2.21. We didn't have any pairs today, but we had some bred cows, and they brought from 2,000 to 3,500. So, like I said, got along real good there. Sheep and goats ended up with 534 head of those. Top end of the nannies, $320 with the good kid goats, bringing from $3 to $4.50. Top end of the Dorper ewes, $200 with the good lambs, bringing from $2 to $3. So, like I said, I think we did all right.
3: Good. We'll tell everybody how to get in on the sale next week.
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2: 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I'm Larry Marble. 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
6: Tetanus is not uncommon in large animals this time of the year. Hello everyone, I'm veterinarian Dr. Bob Judd with Texas Vet News on the Texas Farm Bureau Radio Network. Dr. Callie Hobbs from Texas A&M indicates at Bovine Veterinarian that cattle and other livestock commonly get in the water and mud around a stock tank to cool off in the hot summer. However, this can allow the bacteria that causes tetanus to creep into skin wounds from deep cuts or lacerations, surgical sites such as castrations or dehorning, umbilical infections in newborns, and even small wounds that may go unnoticed. So it is not only screwworms we have to worry about the wounds, but tetanus as well. To prevent an infection, all wounds should be explored and cleaned immediately and healing monitored. Newborn animals are very susceptible, and keeping birthing areas clean can help prevent the disease. Horses are extremely susceptible to tetanus, and fortunately we have a vaccine that is very effective at preventing the disease in horses, and all horses should be vaccinated for tetanus once a year. If they are not vaccinated and develop a wound, they should be vaccinated with tetanus toxoid and also given a tetanus antitoxin injection to prevent the disease. Horses that have never been vaccinated need a booster vaccine 4 to 6 weeks after the initial vaccine. Cattle, sheep, and goats can be vaccinated with a CD&T vaccine, which covers bacterial diseases caused by Clostridium perfringens type C and D and tetanus. Cattle are not commonly affected with tetanus, and the only cases I have personally seen in cattle are those that were banded for castration. If you band calves for castration, I would recommend vaccinating them for tetanus

0: as well as all sheep and goats. The disease causes death in at least 50% of the cases, even with treatment, consisting of antibiotics, muscle relaxants, supportive care, and tetanus and a toxin. I'm veterinarian Dr. Bob Judd. This is the Texas Farm Bureau Radio Network.
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4: I'm meteorologist Steve Hamilton with your Texas Farm and Ranch forecast on the Texas Farm Bureau Radio Network. Fairly good chance of precipitation for a pretty good part of our state today. Moist air is arriving from the south, along with humid air coming in from the Gulf. We have high pressure off to our east, and return flow from the Gulf will add some humid air to the southern parts of our state today. The best rain chances will be over the western, northern, and central counties, though, with only scattered showers and thunderstorms for the rest of our area. Once again, the panhandle stays dry. Our western counties will really cash in on monsoon moisture coming in from Mexico. That'll help the drought situation a little bit. Severe storms are not likely today. No big fronts or boundaries around the area. Very low dynamics in the mid and upper levels of the atmosphere. Things will dry out a little bit over the upcoming weekend. More sunshine and warmer daytime highs. For the panhandle, sunshine and about 90 today, a little bit breezy. In the western counties, rain and thunderstorms likely with upper 70s. Another really good chance of rain and thunderstorms on Friday with low 80s. In the northern counties, we're getting scattered showers and a few afternoon thunderstorms. Are high today in the upper 80s. A little more sunshine on Friday, still a slight chance of an afternoon storm, low 90s. A few thunderstorms may pop up later on today in the eastern counties. Pretty humid, and we're in the low 90s. Few more showers around on Friday with a mix of sun and clouds, low 90s. In the central counties, a fairly good chance of showers and afternoon thunderstorms. Pretty humid today, will hit the upper 80s. In the southern counties, low 90s for the high today, a little bit windy, slight chance of a shower. Cloudy, windy, and hot on Friday, will be in the mid-90s. And for the upper Gulf Coast, a mix of sunshine and clouds, about 90 today, maybe a shower or thunderstorm. I'm meteorologist Steve Hamilton with your Texas Farm and Ranch forecast on the Texas Farm Bureau Radio Network.
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8: The ocean chose me for a reason. And it chose you too. I'm not a princess. I'm the daughter of the chief. Leader of my people.
7: She is Moana.
11: Why can I not become a British officer?
12: Because you are not British, George.
13: There must be a path.
14: There is not for you.
7: Young Washington. Before he was elected the first U.S. president, before he was the general sailing across the Delaware, he was a boy fighting for the British in the French and Indian War. Now, on the 250th anniversary of our nation, Angel Studios and the Wonder Project invite you to go back to that particular time. Go back and watch the building blocks fall into place for one young man to become the immortal legend we know him to be today. Discover who he was beyond the textbooks, witness his origins, and celebrate his life this Independence Day.
15: Oh, you see those large, heavily armed men? They suspect you have killed their leader.
16: And they want you dead.
17: Quick.
15: Okay, action!
7: Minions and Monsters. The Minions have made a movie about making a movie while in a movie. And in this movie about making movies, the Minions have made a movie with monsters. It's a monster movie. But to make a movie with monsters be a monster movie, you gotta have a monster. Because without a monster, all you have is a guy in a rubber suit. And a movie without a monster isn't a monster movie. It's just a movie with a monster played by a guy in a rubber suit. But this is not a guy in a rubber suit movie. It's a monster movie.
15: What are you going to use for your monster?
7: So the Minions do the only reasonable thing to save their movie. They summon a monster to be the monster in their movie, thereby making their movie be a monster movie. Have fun at the movies, kids.
18: Do you, Forky, to Karen Beverly to be your beloved bride?
19: Yay!
20: Ah, I now pronounce you husband and knife. 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
22: 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Let's play.
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7: Toy Story 5. Jesse, Buzz, and the gang are back in Toy Story 5. Bonnie is growing up, and so is the world around her. To help her keep up, her parents have given her a tablet. But the more she stays on her tablet, the more Bonnie changes. Changes for the worst, in fact. The toys are worried. And the AI in the tablet seems to be enjoying its powerful hold over Bonnie. They're gonna need some help to save her.
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3: Friday and Saturday, July 24th and 25th, don't miss the 68th Annual White Deer Riding Club Rodeo. 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
3: Saturday, July 25th, get started at 10 a.m. with the Lions Club Parade down Main Street. 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
3: Don't miss the Randy Rogers Band, Saturday, July 25th. 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BYOB, no glass.

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4: 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I'm Dathan, and this is What's Cooking in Pampa.
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6: If you're driving down Hobart and zoom past the Easy's Pop Shop, you might have missed a little drive-thru restaurant called Go-Go's. Go-Go's has undoubtedly some of the best Mexican food in the entire panhandle. Do you doubt? Just try their street tacos to see for yourself. Their street tacos will blow your socks off. Tacos come in homemade tortillas with a side of cilantro, onions, lime, and salsa. You will never go back. These tacos have ruined all other tacos for me. Never again will I be able to eat another taco from another restaurant without comparing them to Go-Go's. So it should come to no one's surprise to hear me say you really ought to go to Go-Go's and try their street tacos. You'll be driving back there for more tomorrow and tomorrow and tomorrow. That's all I've got to say. Tune in next week to hear what's cooking in Pampa.
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2: Gray County Commissioners meeting Wednesday acknowledged the T-Cole inspection of the Gray County Sheriff's Office. It is indeed a sterling assessment of the Sheriff's Office operations and its personnel. Across Texas, TCLOS is the state regulatory agency responsible for licensing and setting training standards for peace officers, county corrections officers, and emergency communications personnel. Gray County Judge Chris Porter.
3: I'm super proud of our sheriff and our sheriff's department. For the first time since Don Copeland was in office, we passed our T-Cole inspection without a knock, basically, without a finding. That just shows you the effort that J.C. Skinner and his department's doing to make sure they're compliant with T-Cole. You know, like I said, this is the first time in a number of years, and we're super proud of the sheriff and what he's doing to that department. We've got a lower jail population now. Our court system seems to be working pretty well and efficiently. We have no out-of-county, which is a huge expense to our county when we're overcrowded and have to send people out. And so this is just the leadership of J.C. Skinner and the fact that he's doing a great job as the sheriff. And the fact that to pass these inspections, especially without a finding, are rare. And that when they come in to do the certification yearly, the yearly review, there's typically a tick mark there somewhere. And this year there wasn't. So we recognized him before the Gray County Commissioner's Court. And he and Chief Deputy Tyler Jernigan and Gracie Skinner does a great job as our jail administrator. They're doing a phenomenal job with our sheriff's department. They're aware of budgeting and how budgeting works. And so they've been going through the budget process with us. We've just got a great department with a great sheriff. And I'm proud to say that we are in the right direction for sure with our law enforcement with the county. Very proud of them.
2: The commissioners were scheduled to have visited with Xcel Energy personnel regarding proposed power lines in Gray County. But that agenda item will be addressed during an August meeting.
3: This is another ongoing conversation that we've had. Unexpectedly, they were called down to some hearings in Austin, and so they were unable to attend. We're hoping August 14th that they will be able to attend that meeting, and we will continue the discussion about the two power lines that are coming through Gray County.
2: That was Gray County Judge Chris Porter. More on subsequent broadcasts. The Chief Greg Lee Memorial Golf Scramble, hosted by the Pampa Firefighters Association Local 3293, is this weekend, and entries are still being taken. Those interested may register by phoning 806-669-5866. Entry fees are $250 for teams, $70 for individuals, and those fees include lunch, door prizes, and a fun day of golf at Hidden Hills Golf Course north of Pampa. Proceeds from the event help the association by supporting its community outreach programs. The memorial is in honor of the late Pampa Fire Chief Greg Lee, who served as Pampa Fire Chief from 2016 until 2021. The National Weather Service says flood watch warnings remain in effect for parts of central and south central Texas through tomorrow after catastrophic flooding swamped massive areas of land, shut down, washed away sections of roads and highways. During a news conference, Governor Greg Abbott details the state's response to the disaster.
4: We are dealing with and responding to a flood that is likely going to break records in Texas history. Our primary focus right now and throughout the remainder of this torrential rain is saving lives. To achieve that goal, I've already issued a disaster declaration for 59 counties across the state. We can also add more counties to that declaration as needed. To help save lives, there are more than 1,300 state personnel from more than 30 agencies that are already activated, including agencies like the National Guard, the Texas Department of Public Safety, our Texas Game Wardens with the Texas Parks and Wildlife, the Texas Department of Transportation, and so many others. More than 800 vehicles have been deployed, more than 75 boats, more than 20 aircraft, more than 30 state agencies are responding.
2: In San Antonio, heavy storms abruptly changed roads into rivers and swept away cars, pickup trucks, and SUVs. An EF1 tornado yesterday swirled across traffic-jammed Interstate 10 in San Antonio, damaging businesses and apartment buildings. More than 40 people so far have been rescued from rising flood waters in the Uvalde County area. Texas counties across the Hill Country, those along the Interstate 35 corridor, South Edwards Plateau, Rio Grande Plains, declared disaster counties, 59 of them. San Antonio and Uvalde have received more than 15 inches of rain that resulted in the large number of high water rescues and scores of road closures. Pockets of an additional 10 to 20 inches of rain were forecast for the area. Motorists were stranded and more dangerous flooding was forecast to the already soaked counties near the Texas-Mexico border. Storms dumped more than 1 foot of rain in several rural areas, and the National Weather Service issued severe thunderstorm warnings for counties between San Antonio and Uvalde, including Medina and Frio counties, as driving rain was whipped by 70-mile-per-hour winds. The U.S. Supreme Court has struck down federal limits on how much political parties can spend on campaigns, and it's a decision that's expected to reshape fundraising and spending ahead of this year's midterms. In the 6-3 ruling, the High Court found that limits on coordinated spending by political parties violate the First Amendment, allowing the Democratic and Republican parties to raise and spend unlimited amounts of money in support of candidates. Prior to the ruling, the national political party committees faced spending caps in races, including those for U.S. Senate, with additional funding coming from political action committees, PACs, as well as outside groups. Political science professor Dr. John Taylor from San Antonio says the decision is likely to increase campaign spending, resulting in more political ads, campaign events, and voter outreach as elections approach. He says political parties can now spend without limits from the Fed. They still have finite resources and will continue to prioritize the races they perceive as most competitive and important. In Bell County, Pearl's Place outside Temple, a well-known and highly respected animal rescue operation, now facing a mounting challenge. The city of Temple is forcing the owners to relocate as their property is being taken via eminent domain to make way for construction of a water tower. As a result, the owners are having to close their intake for the first time in years. Located on the Little River Road, they say the city has slowly started to take pieces of their property. Now, they say, eminent domain is being used to take all of the property for the water tower. And the rescue owner, Lisa Cathan, says the city has not ensured a suitable solution for the problem for the rescue. She says the offer to get another house was rejected because it is not enough to ensure they could maintain their services. Pearl's Place was established as a medical rescue, and Cathan is on site 24/7. A global expansion announced for SpaceX's Starlink. Danny Moffitt has more.
5: Elon Musk says that his Starlink company can now provide internet service with at least 10 gigabits per second upload and download speeds anywhere in the world now. They've made that announcement after they went to a city in Alaska that's 320 miles above the Arctic Circle and offering that service. They now have 12 million active users in more than 160 countries. That's up from 9 million from just last year. They've asked the FCC for a new constellation, which would give them approval for up to 100,000 satellites in very low Earth orbit. This comes as SpaceX is also raising prices in some of their higher-end markets. I'm Danny Moffitt.
2: Students pursuing doctoral degrees at WT are taking part today and tomorrow in an on-campus conference highlighting rural education leadership. It provides an opportunity for candidates to align their research and coursework with the real-world demands of executive leadership. Officials say by integrating sessions on building a persuasive leadership narrative, strengthening executive presence, and featuring panels of distinguished rural education leads, graduates are being equipped to step confidently into influential leadership roles upon graduation. On the Pampa Radio TxDOT Time Saver Travel Report, today there are lane closures both directions on Interstate 40 service roads from Hope Road to Washington that involves seal coating work. The left lane of I-40 at Spur 228 east of Amarillo was also closed today both directions for bridge work. The left lane of eastbound I-40 from Grand to Lakeside is closed for patchwork. There are lane closures both directions from Atkinson Road to Westline Road along I-40 west of Amarillo for concrete repairs. The Gilliloo Creek Bridge on State Highway 23 in Lipscomb County remains closed for demolition and reconstruction work with travel detour signs posted.

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2: In the regional news roundup, one person killed, two injured following that two-vehicle crash at 5:49 Tuesday morning, that one on Farm Road 145 east of Farwell in Palmer County. The incident involved a 2015 Volvo semi-tractor trailer truck rig driven by 63-year-old Hector Guerrero Villavila from Clovis, New Mexico, and a 1999 Dodge Ram 1500 driven by 23-year-old Christian Alberto Cano from Farwell. Cano was pronounced deceased on scene and Villavalva was transported to Plains Regional Medical Center in Clovis for treatment of minor injuries. The DPS says the semi was westbound, the Dodge Ram eastbound, when the vehicles collided head-on in the westbound lane, after which the Dodge Ram overturned and caught fire. The crash remains under investigation. Amarillo police say a suspect linked to that deadly traffic crash during the pre-dawn hours Sunday on the 1200 block of South Georgia booked into Potter County Jail. They say 43-year-old Justin Shepard was arrested for collision involving death. The deceased was identified as 41-year-old Eric Gilliam. The victim was a passenger in a car that was involved in that multi-vehicle crash at Southwest 15th Avenue and its intersection at South Georgia Street location. The Texas A&M AgriLife Extension Service has filled new county agent and program specialists positions across the state, including one in Hutchinson County. The AgriLife Extension professionals will provide hands-on education and science-based programs throughout their counties. Caitlin Budd from Pampa has been assigned to Hutchinson County. She earned her bachelor's in agriculture from West Texas A&M University, along with her extension certification. She completed an internship with AgriLife Extension in Randall County and now will be working with the youth of Hutchinson County through their livestock projects and competitive teams. The grassroots structure of AgriLife Extension has a presence in all 254 Texas counties. It ensures area residents can contact someone familiar with everyday solutions and emerging needs specific to their communities. County offices are anchored to 12 district offices throughout the state dedicated to problem solving and addressing unique regional challenges. The Boots and Badges Community Blood Drive in Borger is scheduled from 12 noon until 7 this evening in the Johnson Park Youth Center Gym. All types of blood are needed to replenish inventories in area medical facilities. Appointments to donate today may be made online and by contacting Coffee Memorial Blood Center in Amarillo. Donors must be at least age 17, but 16-year-olds may contribute provided they show signed parental consent forms at the donation location. There remains a critical shortage of blood in the region, and Coffee Memorial Blood Center account manager Lindsay Sullivan says all types of blood are needed, especially type O. The next Boots and Badges blood drive in the region will be in Stinnett from 3:30 to 6:30 p.m. this coming Tuesday, July 21st, at the Stinnett Community Center. A man has been sentenced in federal court in San Antonio to 27 years in prison, that for leading an international methamphetamine tracking conspiracy. U.S. Attorney Justin Simmons says that 43-year-old Arturo Lejea Alvarado led an organization that trafficked well more than 1,000 kilograms of methamphetamine from Mexico into the United States, that for distribution in the San Antonio area. The conspiracy involved large quantities of the drug that was smuggled into the U.S. while hidden in various ways, most commonly in large loads of lettuce stuffed inside shipping pallets. At the time, he led the drug trafficking group. He had already been convicted twice of illegally re-entering the U.S. following a previous removal and had been removed from the U.S. on at least three separate occasions. NASA is recruiting research participants for its next simulated deep space mission. Beginning no earlier than August next year, research volunteers will spend 1 year living and working in interplanetary environments at the Johnson Space Center. Here's Danny again with more on that story.
3: NASA is looking for four volunteers that are willing to spend a year in a simulated space habitat. They would be working and living under isolated conditions at the Johnson Space Center in Houston. Those space environments would simulate both living conditions that the astronauts would experience on the moon and on Mars. They'll have two isolated habitats. They'll also have a spacecraft and a base facility with a workspace, living areas, and sleeping quarters. For Pampa Radio News, I'm Danny Moffitt.
2: As Texas producers come to grips with the threat of New World screwworm, another new invasive pest, the pasture mealybug, casting a growing shadow over the state's forage and livestock industries. Texas A&M AgriLife Extension Service experts say that the pasture mealybug continues to spread rapidly across the state, threatening pastures, hay fields, and forage resources that underpin the state's $16 billion cattle industry, as well as other pasture-based livestock industries. To date, the insect has been confirmed in 70 Texas counties. It feeds on a wide range of native and improved warm season grasses, including Bermuda, also blue stems, and Johnson grass. Officials say there are no labeled pesticide products approved to be effectively able to control the pasture mealybug, but one labeled product, called Safina, has shown some ability to suppress low populations in pastures. A North Texas teen has been arrested after investigators claim he assisted concealing evidence following the drowning of missing 18-year-old Lake Ray Hubbard in Dallas. The arrest affidavit states that 19-year-old Lucas Roper is charged with tampering with physical evidence in connection with the April drowning death of Daniel Irving. The offense is a third-degree felony. The story began to develop on April 17th when Dallas Fire Rescue and Dallas Police responded to the report of a corpse floating in the lake near Marina Vista in Rowlett. A water rescue team recovered the body, which was later identified, and medical examiner ruled the death a drowning. Investigators learned Irvin had been reported missing by Rowlett police and determined he was last seen alive with Roper and a 17-year-old juvenile after the three went swimming and fishing at Lake Ray Hubbard. After Irving jumped into the water, he drowned, and rather than calling for help, the other two fled the scene, and Roper later told police that he panicked.
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5: When the word rhino is used, politically minded people often think of politicians who are Republican in name only. They are politicians who sense a benefit in identifying as a Republican, but a closer examination of their character reveals they do not hold to the traditional values of the Republican Party. For years, a similar problem has existed in the realm of Christianity. Many people like to call themselves Christians because they sense a benefit in identifying as one, but a closer examination of their lives reveals they do not hold to the basic teachings of Scripture. They are a Christian in name only. While no one is perfect, and while everyone fails in their Christian lives at times, it is important for us to consider this question. Does my life consistently reflect the teachings of Scripture? If so, keep up the good work. Our culture needs you. If not, ask the Lord to help you, because authentic Christianity is more needed now than ever before.
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8: The Cattle Industry Summer Business Meeting is this week in Denver. I'm Kerry Martin with Texas Ag News and Views on the Texas Farm Bureau Radio Network. Denver, Colorado is the site of the summer business meeting of the National Cattlemen's Beef Association this week, with representatives from all sectors of the cattle industry setting the policy direction for the organization. Ethan Lane with the NCBA says this is the most important policy meeting of the year.
9: For our office in D.C., for the government affairs process, this is the meeting because it's when we deal with the heavy policy work of NCBA's government affairs and policy division efforts in Washington. You know, this is where we get our marching orders. This is where we wrap up all of the work that's been going on all year, carried forward throughout the spring, our legislative conference, all of our engagement in Washington, refining those policies, debates amongst the states about various provisions in the different policy committees all comes down to this week where we really get in the weeds on these policies, make sure that what we have on the books is something we're happy with, that it meets the times that we're in, that it's paying attention to things that have changed under our feet, which keeps happening, right? That's one thing we know for sure, is things are going to keep changing. This is the Super Bowl for us as far as the policy process, and it's always an exciting week.
8: Lane says time is running short to make any legislative progress in Washington, with everyone now focusing on the midterm elections. More than half of U.S. farmers do not see any meaningful benefit in artificial intelligence.
10: Last month, the Purdue University CME Group Ag Economy Barometer surveyed farmers and asked them two questions about AI. 23% of respondents said the main benefit in using AI would be increased production. 14% said the main benefit would be reducing labor. 11% said the main benefit would be reducing risk. 52% said they do not see a meaningful benefit to using AI. And 63% of those surveyed said recommendations arising from data-driven tools would sometimes be difficult to follow. For the Texas Farm Bureau Radio Network, I'm Jessica Domel.
8: Beef cattle producers who find or suspect New World screwworm now have a new resource to help guide their next steps in the process. Two Texas A&M AgriLife beef cattle specialists have developed a field guide for beef cattle producers to walk operations through the detection, reporting, collection, submission, treatment, and prevention process. If you'd like a copy, it's available online. Go to tx.ag/screwworm. That's tx.ag/screwworm. And we have a couple of new detections of screwworms in the state. One is a bovine case in Brewster County. That's in the Big Bend area of the state. Another in a dog in Sutton County. That brings the total cases of U.S. screwworm detections to 37. I'm Kerry Martin on the Texas Farm Bureau Radio Network.
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12: This is Focus on Agriculture, and I'm Marcus Pruninger, Ockletree County Extension Agent. By mid-July, producers have a pretty good idea of what kind of season they're having. Some fields are exceeding expectations, others are facing challenges, and most are somewhere in between. Today on Focus on Agriculture, we're talking about managing expectations up for the remainder of the season and how realistic evaluation can improve decision-making from this point forward. One of the realities of agriculture is that every season begins with uncertainty. At planting, we don't know exactly how much rainfall we'll receive. We don't know when temperatures will rise. We don't know when insect pressures look like, how irrigation systems will perform, or what market conditions will be later in the year. By July, however, many of those unknowns begin turning into actual observations. Fields have developed enough that their strengths and weaknesses are becoming visible. This is why July is a good time for honest evaluation. Notice that I said honest evaluation, not optimistic evaluation, and not pessimistic evaluation, just honest evaluation. One mistake producers sometimes make is continuing to manage based on what they hoped a field could become rather than what a field actually is. That doesn't mean giving up on fields. It means aligning decisions with reality. For example, some fields may have excellent yield potential remaining. Maybe they emerged uniformly, have adequate irrigation, maintain good plant health, and experience minimal stress during critical growth stages. Those fields may justify continued management intensity because they still possess substantial opportunity. That's today's Focus on Agriculture. I'm Marcus Pruninger, Ocultree County Extension Agent. Thanks for listening. As always, we can be reached at 806-435-4501.
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8: Cattle, grains, and cotton all heading lower. I'm Kerry Martin with a market update on the Texas Farm Bureau Radio Network. Lower day across the board for the markets with August live cattle down 370 at 226.42. The October down 335, 222.65. Feeder cattle sharply lower with August down 470, 345.25. September feeders down 480, trading at 339.57. Corn and wheat lower. September corn down 6.25, 441.25. December corn down 5.5, 464 a bushel. September Kansas City wheat down 6.25, 713.75. Cotton lower with December down 289 points, 78.66 cents. August West Texas crude oil down 22, 79.38 a barrel. I'm Kerry Martin on the Texas Farm Bureau Radio Network.
15: Keeping watch for New World Screwworm. I'm James Hunt with Around the Cap Rock on the Texas Farm Bureau Radio Network. As I record this report, there have been no reported cases of New World screwworm detected in the Texas High Plains, but everyone in animal agriculture is being advised to be on guard and be prepared. I talked about the state of readiness in our region with Jennifer Kojal of the Texas Tech School of Veterinary Medicine in Amarillo. Here's her impression of the sentiment among area veterinarians and livestock producers.
16: I think there's a variability amongst the different audiences, and that we can see some people are very optimistic, some people are a little more pessimistic, but I think if we kind of look in the middle is where the truth lies, right? So we have a strong plan with USDA and Texas Animal Health Commission, and we're just going to need everybody to come to the table and everyone do their part, right? So producers are going to have to look at their animals. They're going to have to report diseases. Veterinarians need to be ready with their response. And then, of course, we look to USDA, Texas Animal Health Commission, to help with containment and release of sterile flies.
15: And Dr. Kojal reminds producers there are benefits to early detection.
16: New World screwworm cases are highly treatable, and so we have good drugs that will help clear up the infection. And so if we catch these animals early and we manage these animals well, these animals have an excellent chance of surviving.
15: And beef cattle that are treated can return to the herd, as New World screwworm is not a food safety threat. Jennifer Kojal with the Texas Tech Vet School says if you find signs of screwworm in your herd, contact your veterinarian immediately. I'm James Hunt on the Texas Farm Bureau Radio Network.
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18: 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Welcome to Walking the Pens, a production of the Texas Farm Bureau Radio Network. I'm Larry Marble. 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
19: We are on the line with Cousin Brian Lintzman from Seguin Cattle Company. Cousin Brian, I understand you had water everywhere.
20: Yes, we did. When we got up this morning and got to the barn, we had water in the main ring. We had water.

0: weights 531 to 630, 3 to 4 weights 518 to 560, 4 to 5 weights 385 to 470, 5 to 6 weights 384 to 495, with 6-7 weight heifers 382 to 470. Top end of the Packer cows $1.83. Top end of the Packer bulls 221. We didn't have any pairs today, but we had some bred cows, and they brought from 2,000 to 3,500. So like I said, got along real good there. Sheep and goats ended up with 534 head of those. Top end of the nannies $320, with the good kid goats bringing from 3 to 450. Top end of the Dorper ewes $200, with the good lambs bringing from $2 to $3. So like I said, I think we did all right.
1: Good. We'll tell everybody how to get in on the sale next week.
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1: I appreciate it. Thank you so much. Neighbor, thanks for joining me. I'm Larry Marble. This is the Texas Farm Bureau Radio Network. Walk in the pens. We'll see you tomorrow. Good day.
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3: Tetanus is not uncommon in large animals this time of the year. Hello everyone, I'm veterinarian Dr. Bob Judd with Texas Vet News on the Texas Farm Bureau Radio Network. Dr. Callie Hobbs from Texas A&M indicates at Bovine Veterinarian that cattle and other livestock commonly get in the water and mud around a stock tank to cool off in the hot summer. However, this can allow the bacteria that causes tetanus to creep into skin wounds from deep cuts or lacerations, surgical sites such as castrations or dehorning, umbilical infections in newborns, and even small wounds that may go unnoticed. So it is not only screwworms we have to worry about the wounds, but tetanus as well. To prevent an infection, all wounds should be explored and cleaned immediately and healing monitored. Newborn animals are very susceptible, and keeping birthing areas clean can help prevent the disease. Horses are extremely susceptible to tetanus, and fortunately we have a vaccine that is very effective at preventing the disease in horses, and all horses should be vaccinated for tetanus once a year. If they are not vaccinated and develop a wound, they should be vaccinated with tetanus toxoid and also given a tetanus antitoxin injection to prevent the disease. Horses that have never been vaccinated need a booster vaccine 4 to 6 weeks after the initial vaccine. Cattle, sheep, and goats can be vaccinated with a CD&T vaccine, which covers bacterial diseases caused by Clostridium perfringens type C and D and tetanus. Cattle are not commonly affected with tetanus, and the only cases I have personally seen in cattle are those that were banded for castration. If you band calves for castration, I would recommend vaccinating them for tetanus, as well as all sheep and goats. The disease causes death in at least 50% of the cases, even with treatment, consisting of antibiotics, muscle relaxants, supportive care, and tetanus antitoxin. I'm veterinarian Dr. Bob Judd. This is the Texas Farm Bureau Radio Network.
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6: I'm meteorologist Sally Russell with your Texas Farm and Ranch forecast on the Texas Farm Bureau Radio Network. Life-threatening flooding continues to be possible today across portions of the Hill Country, especially Western Hill Country, Rio Grande Plains, Southern Edwards Plateau, and portions of the U.S. 90 corridor. We could see pockets of anywhere from 10 to 15 inches of rain across some of the areas, but widespread amounts are expected to be 2 to 6, and that's going to be falling on already saturated ground, so the water really has nowhere to go. Over the next couple of days, we will start to dry things out. Friday's still going to be quite wet, and then it looks like the bulk of the heavier rain will be across far west Texas as we head into the upcoming weekend. By later in the weekend, beginning of next week, we really dry things out quite nicely. Across the Texas Panhandle today, we will see a chance of a few showers and storms, a high in the upper 80s.

0: clear, low 60s tonight and a few isolated showers to storms on Friday, a high low 90s. West Texas will see showers and storms with flooding rain. Our high will be in the low 80s. Showers and storms with drenching rain tonight, mid 60s, and very heavy rain again on Friday. North Texas will see a 50-50 chance of showers and storms, a high in the upper 80s today. Isolated showers and storms tonight, mid-70s, and a slight chance for showers and thunderstorms Friday. A high will be just over 90. East Texas, a chance of a few showers or thunderstorms today, a high this afternoon, low 90s. A chance of a few showers or storms, low 70s tonight. And then another round of isolated showers and storms on Friday. Highs will be in the low 90s. Central Texas, scattered showers and thunderstorms, upper 80s today. Isolated showers and storms tonight, low 70s, and a slight chance of some showers on Friday, a high near 90. South Texas will see a few showers through the early afternoon. Otherwise, highs will be in the mid-90s with a mainly cloudy sky. Upper 70s to near 80 tonight, and then highs in the mid-90s on Friday. And the upper Gulf Coast will see a chance of showers and storms, a high right around 90 today. Partly cloudy, upper 70s overnight. Limited sun, low 90s on Friday. I'm meteorologist Sally Russell with your Texas Farm & Ranch forecast on the Texas Farm Bureau Radio Network.
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4: Now, relive the magic all over again in the brand new live-action remake. Experience the epic sea battle against the nasty Kakamora Coconut Pirates. 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
9: The ocean chose me for a reason. And it chose you too.
6: 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I'm the daughter of the chief.
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4: She is Moana.
11: Why can I not become a British officer?
12: Because you are not British, George.
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4: Young Washington. Before he was elected the first U.S. president, before he was the general sailing across the Delaware, he was a boy fighting for the British in the French and Indian War. Now, on the 250th anniversary of our nation, Angel Studios and the Wonder Project invite you to go back to that particular time. Go back and watch the building blocks fall into place for one young man to become the immortal legend we know him to be today. Discover who he was beyond the textbooks, witness his origins, and celebrate his life this Independence Day.
15: Oh, you see those large, heavily armed men? They suspect you have killed their leader.
16: And they want you dead.
17: Okay, action!
4: Minions and Monsters. The Minions have made a movie about making a movie while in a movie. And in this movie about making movies, the Minions have made a movie with monsters. It's a monster movie. But to make a movie with monsters be a monster movie, you gotta have a monster. Because without a monster, all you have is a guy in a rubber suit. And a movie without a monster isn't a monster movie. It's just a movie with a monster played by a guy in a rubber suit. But this is not a guy in a rubber suit movie. It's a monster movie.
15: What are you going to use for your monster?
4: So the Minions do the only reasonable thing to save their movie. They summon a monster to be the monster in their movie. thereby making their movie be a monster movie. Have fun at the movies, kids.
10: Do you, Forky, to Kieran Beverly to be your beloved bride?
17: Yay! Ah, I now pronounce you husband and knife. Ah, poison the maid of honor!
18: Bonnie, there's a package for you.
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19: Hi there, I'm Lilypad. Let's play!
20: Ah, extinction, not again!
4: Toy Story 5. Jesse, Buzz, and the gang are back in Toy Story 5. Bonnie is growing up, and so is the world around her. To help her keep up, her parents have given her a tablet. But the more she stays on her tablet, the more Bonnie changes. Changes for the worst, in fact. The toys are worried, and the AI in the tablet seems to be enjoying its powerful hold over Bonnie. They're gonna need some help to save her.
21: I'm losing Bonnie to this device.
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5: 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My name is Liam, and it is officially the 1 o'clock hour. That means it's time for a mostly accurate weather report sponsored by Mostly Music right here in Pampa, Texas. It is currently somewhere around 81 degrees, feeling more like 83, with winds sitting somewhere just around 12 miles per hour. But that is just a mostly accurate weather report. I am not a professional weatherman, nor am I a professional. All I know is that we have Jason Aldean up next with Whiskey Drink on 100.3 KOMX.

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Shenandoah with the Church on Cumberland on 100.3 KOMX, your country music station. My name is Liam, and did you hear that Pampa Fest has been increased to a three-day event? 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No surprise there. What is slightly a surprise is that you can still win pairs of tickets to this year's three-day Pampa Fest. All you got to do is text the keyword PFEST2026 to the number 806-207-2997 for your chance to win a pair of tickets to this year's Pampa Fest. Should be real fun. Got a whole bunch of fun stuff going on this year, and you can experience it all if you get a ticket, which you may not have to do if you text the keyword PFEST2026 to the number 806-207-2997 for your chance to win a pair of tickets. That's you and a buddy or a spouse, a friend, your brother, sister, I don't know, literally anyone, you and someone else. It's craziness. You know what else isn't crazy, though? Goodbye Says It All from Black Hawk up next on 100.3 KOMX.

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2: 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My name is Liam, and in this 2 o'clock hour, it is apparently somewhere around 83 degrees, feeling more like 85 with winds still somewhere around 12 miles an hour. But that is just a mostly accurate weather report sponsored by Mostly Music right here in Pampa, Texas. Speaking of music, let's get back to it. I got Gavin Adcock up next with Almost Gone on 100.3 KOMX.

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100.3 KOMX, your country music station. My name is Liam, and it is 3 o'clock, which means it's time for another hourly, mostly accurate weather report sponsored by Mostly Music. It is currently somewhere around 84, apparently feeling more like 84, with winds still somewhere around 12 miles an hour. But again, that is mostly accurate. I don't even know where this stuff comes from. It's literally just written on a whiteboard right next to me. I'm no professional when it comes to weather, nor am I a professional when it comes to many other things. But we do have music, and that's all that's important. Zach Top up next with Cowboys Like Me Do up next on a 100.3 KOMX.

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Straight with Baby Your Baby on 100.3 KOMX, your country music station. My name is Liam, and friendly little reminder, we are still giving away pairs of tickets to this year's Pampa Fest, which, for the uninitiated, has been increased to 3 days. So, if you are interested in enjoying all three of those days for free, all you got to do is text the keyword PFEST2026 to the number 806-207-2997 for your chance to win a pair of tickets to this year's Pampa Fest. It's looking to be real fun. Got a fun assortment of stuff to do, all leading up to an entire afternoon full of live music from around the panhandle. It's going to be great. It'll be a lot more great if you're there with free tickets. And again, all you got to do is text the keyword, the letter P, FEST 2026 to the number 806-207-2997. Let's get back to some music. I really just want to listen to some more right now. I got Almost Home from Craig Morgan up next on 100.3 KOMX.

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My name is Liam, and I got some more weather for you. Crazy how it just keeps coming at you. It's weird. Anyway, it is somewhere around 84 degrees, feeling more like 86 with winds sitting somewhere just under 13 miles an hour. But that is just a mostly accurate weather report sponsored by Mostly Music right here in Pampa, Texas. Speaking of music, let's get back to it. I got Treaty Oak Revival up next with One Time Thing on 100.3 KOMX.

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2: 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U.S. equities moved modestly lower on Thursday, with the tech-heavy NASDAQ lagging the S&P 500 and Dow Jones. Globally, the Korean markets fell over 6%, weighed down by semiconductor stocks. Oil price markets declined, with WTI oil at $79, well above recent lows of around $68. Meanwhile, Treasury bond yields also ticked higher, with the 10-year Treasury yield at 4.56%. Overall, we continue to see rotations underneath broader markets, with parts of technology giving back some gains after sharp moves higher. We see the theme of broadening of market leadership to continue, especially as the broader economy remains resilient, supporting both cyclical and tech parts of the market. Today, U.S. equities closed lower. The Dow closed down 106 points at 52,553. The NASDAQ closed down 387 points at 25,882. The S&P 500 closed down 39 points at 7,534. And in the bond market, 10-year Treasury yields are trading at 4.56% higher. In commodity markets, the price of crude oil was down 56 cents at $79, and the spot price of gold was down $69.60 to $3,982.20. This has been today's Financial Market Report, brought to you on behalf of Edward Jones, member SIPC and financial advisor Tom Reynolds, serving individual investors with personalized attention and financial advice at 1540 North Hobart in Pampa. If you would like additional information, please contact our branch at 806-665-7137. Daily commentary is also located on our website at edwardjones.com.

0: Cattle, grains, and cotton all closed lower. I'm Kerry Martin with Closing Markets on the Texas Farm Bureau Radio Network. It was a down day across the board for all of our agricultural markets. Cattle futures continued the slide. August live cattle dropped another 305 to close at 227.07. October down 272, closing at 223.27. Another big loss for feeder cattle. August feeders down 335, 346.60, with September feeders dropping 402 to close at 340.35. That slide also happened in the cash fed cattle market. Just 2 weeks ago, we were selling cattle as high as 255. Now we've dropped all the way down to 238. We had some sales earlier in the week in the north at 240 live, but that's fallen back. We're selling cattle now at 238 here in Texas. That's a full $10 lower compared to last week. Northern dress cattle, mostly 377 to 380. That's $12 to $15 lower compared to the previous week's average. Boxed beef prices lower. Choice down $1.94, $369.34. 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August Class 3 milk up 68 cents, $17.72 a hundredweight. We've seen a run-up in grain prices this week. We had a pullback on Thursday with September corn down 6 cents, 441.5. December corn down 5.5, 464. Pullback in wheat as well with September Kansas City wheat down 3.5, 716.5. September Chicago wheat down 2.75, 674.75. Cotton sharply lower with December cotton down 225 points, 79.30 cents. In the energy markets, August natural gas down 3 at 288. August West Texas crude down 61, 78.99 a barrel. I'm Kerry Martin on the Texas Farm Bureau Radio Network.
1: For the child of God, current events remind us that our world is involved in a spiritual battle that is greater than anything our generation has seen before. While this truth can stir up fear or anxiety, we can be encouraged when we remind ourselves that God is in control and nothing is happening without His permission. My name is Kyle Osfeldt, and as the pastor of Grace Baptist Church in Pampa, Texas, I would like to encourage every believer to look to God for the strength and encouragement that only He can give. I would also encourage you to exercise a level of boldness for the cause of Christ like you've never exercised before. I am convinced that if God's people will stand for the truths of God's Word, we can have a greater impact on this culture than we ever thought possible. As has been said before, the only thing necessary for the triumph of evil is for good men to do nothing. Therefore, be strong and of good courage. Be not afraid, neither be thou dismayed, for the Lord thy God is with thee.
2: 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I'm Dathan. I'm here with John Goddard from West Texas Pest Control. 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
3: 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When you have something eating on you, eating on your house, you need help and you need it done quick.
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0: It's an agricultural disaster in Central and South Texas. I'm Kerry Martin with Texas Ag News and Views on the Texas Farm Bureau Radio Network. Texas Agriculture Commissioner Sid Miller has declared an agricultural emergency in response to catastrophic floods devastating agricultural communities across Central and South Texas. The declaration activates the Texas Department of Agriculture's relief resources to help farmers, ranchers, and agribusinesses recover from widespread flood damage. Miller is also encouraging those farmers and ranchers affected by the flooding to apply for available disaster assistance, including the TDA's State of Texas Agricultural Relief Fund. Major flooding has occurred along several river systems across Central and South Texas, inundating cropland, pastures, roads, bridges, and agricultural infrastructure, while threatening livestock and agricultural operations across the floodplain. The nation's premier beef cattle educational event is just a couple of weeks away.
4: Registration is now underway for the 72nd Annual Beef Cattle Short Course. This year's event will be held August 3rd through the 5th on the Texas A&M University campus in Bryan, College Station. 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In-person and virtual attendance options are available. There's also a youth track. In-person attendance is $300 until July 28th and $340 thereafter. Virtual attendance is $90. 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
0: Time is running short in Washington, D.C., At last week's Cattle Industry Summer Business Meeting in Denver, Ethan Lane with the National Cattlemen's Beef Association said there's just a handful of days left to get anything done in Washington.
5: We're past that sort of June 1st deadline where we know it's kind of silly season. You know, we have about 24 legislative days left before the midterm elections. Six of those are fly-out days or fly-in days, which means you really only have about 18 days of real work left between now and the election. They have to fund the government during that time. You know, they're looking for a way to move the surface transportation reauthorization bill. Obviously, the farm bill is still perking out there, as we talked about. So they have a lot of open gates and not a lot of hired hands to help with those. So this is where we sort of start to take stock of what really is must pass and what is kind of, you know, something that's important but can keep until lame duck or some other time. And we'll watch that sorting for the next 2 weeks. And by August 1st, we'll kind of have a good idea, I think, of what's possible this year.
0: Ethan Lane with the NCBA. I'm Kerry Martin on the Texas Farm Bureau Radio Network.
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7: This is Focus on Agriculture, and I'm Marcus Pruninger, Ocultry County Extension Agent. By mid-July, producers have a pretty good idea of what kind of season they're having. Some fields are exceeding expectations, others are facing challenges, and most are somewhere in between. Today on Focus on Agriculture, we're talking about managing expectations up for the remainder of the season and how realistic evaluation can improve decision-making from this point forward. One of the realities of agriculture is that every season begins with uncertainty. At planting, we don't know exactly how much rainfall we'll receive. We don't know when temperatures will rise. We don't know when insect pressures look like, how irrigation systems will perform, or what market conditions will be later in the year. By July, however, many of those unknowns begin turning into actual observations. Fields have developed enough that their strengths and weaknesses are becoming visible. This is why July is a good time for honest evaluation. Notice that I said honest evaluation, not optimistic evaluation, and not pessimistic evaluation, just honest evaluation. One mistake producers sometimes make is continuing to manage based on what they hoped a field could become rather than what a field actually is. That doesn't mean giving up on fields. It means aligning decisions with reality. For example, some fields may have excellent yield potential remaining. Maybe they emerged uniformly, have adequate irrigation, maintain good plant health, and experience minimal stress during critical growth stages. Those fields may justify continued management intensity because they still possess substantial opportunity. That's today's Focus on Agriculture. I'm Marcus Pruninger, Ocultry County Extension Agent. Thanks for listening. As always, we can be reached at 806-435-4501.
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10: Ranchers need to watch for anaplasmosis. I'm James Hunt with Around the Caprock on the Texas Farm Bureau Radio Network. Here's a note from Jennifer Kozel of the Texas Tech School of Veterinary Medicine. She says cattle raisers should be aware that some cases of anaplasmosis have been found in the Texas High Plains recently.
11: Anaplasmosis is a bloodborne disease, and it can be transferred by tick bites, fly bites, and it also can be transferred by needles. And so what happens is that this parasite gets in to the animal, replicates, and then attacks the red blood cells and destroys the red blood cells. When we destroy the red blood cells, as you would think, animals become anemic. Also, because red blood cells carry oxygen, they often become hypoxic.
10: Dr. Kozel says cattle affected by anaplasmosis may take to standing off by themselves and can look pale or have a jaundiced color to them.
11: If we see an animal clinically infected with anaplasmosis, certainly seek medical attention from a veterinarian. We can use products like oxytetracycline, and then we can think about how the rest of the herd is infected as well, or maybe it's just an isolated case and that's something that you can discuss with your veterinarian.
12: And I'm sure like anything else, it's conditioned on how early it's caught. But if detected early, is this a disease that has a pretty good rate of recovery?
11: Absolutely. If we catch these animals early and treat them appropriately, these animals do very well. We often will see a period of time where they are regenerating red blood cells and don't look quite right. But given 4 to 6 weeks of recovery, they'll return to normal.
10: That's Jennifer Kozel with the Texas Tech Vet School in Amarillo. I'm James Hunt on the Texas Farm Bureau Radio Network.
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14: 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Welcome to Walk in the Pens, a production of the Texas Farm Bureau Radio Network. I'm Larry Marble. 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
15: We are on the line with Cousin Brian Lintzman from Seguin Cattle Company. Cousin Brian, I understand you had water everywhere.
16: Yes, we did. When we got up this morning and got to the barn, we had water in the main ring. We had water going down the alleys. I mean, the bottom fell out of it over there this morning. It's been havoc all day just trying to get our buyers home and get everybody home safely. I mean, with roads being shut down and flooding, but it was a good day. I ended up with 189 head of cattle. I'd call the market softer in some places. Some of these cattle are getting pretty dang fleshy. This grass is starting to feed. Packer cows and bulls steady. Those 2 to 3 weight steers, 550 to 650. 3 to 4 weights, 465 to 550. 4 to 5 weights, 442 to $5. 5 to 6 weights, 417 to 460. 6 to 7 weights, 365 to 405 with 7 to 8 weight steers, 334 to 360. Heifer mates, 2 to 3 weights, 531 to 630. 3 to 4 weights, 518 to 560. 4 to 5 weights, 385 to 470. 5 to 6 weights, 384 to 495 with 6 to 7 weight heifers, 382 to 470. Top end of the packer cows, $1.83. Top end of the packer bulls, $2.21. We didn't have any pairs today, but we had some bred cows and they brought from 2,000 to 3,500. So like I said, got along real good there. Sheep and goats ended up with 534 head of those. Top end of the nannies, $320 with the good kid goats, bringing from $300 to $450. Top end of the Dorper ewes, $200 with the good lambs, bringing from $2 to $3. So, like I said, I think we did all right.
15: Good. We'll tell everybody how to get in on the sale next week.
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15: I appreciate it. 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
14: Neighbor, thanks for joining me. I'm Larry Marble. 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We'll see you tomorrow. 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
18: Texas A&M has a veterinary emergency response team built for disasters, but also helps with situations like the New World screwworm. Hello, everyone. I'm veterinarian Dr. Bob Judd with Texas Vet News on the Texas Farm Bureau Radio Network. Dr. Deborah Zoran is the director of the Texas A&M Veterinary Emergency Response Team, and she indicates the team started as a hurricane response team. However, the team responds to all types of situations, including flooding, fires, and disease outbreaks, like the current screwworm situation. The Veterinary Emergency Team, or VET Team, started in 2009 following Hurricane Ike and has evolved into a multidisciplinary team of veterinarians, technicians, and veterinary students with mobile clinics, response vehicles, and logistical support. The VET Team's first major deployment was in 2011 with the Bastrop wildfires, and the team found they need to be ready to go immediately. They have deployed over 30 times, including response to wildfires in California, hurricanes in Florida and North Carolina, and wildfires in the Texas Panhandle. About 150 veterinary students rotate through the program each year, learning about disaster preparedness, emergency triage, and evacuation planning. And although Dr. Zoran indicates working with the Texas Animal Health Commission and the United States Department of Agriculture on the New World screwworm outbreak is not typical of their mission, they are helping with inspections of animals until other resources become available. Whether the threat comes from fire, flood, or an invasive livestock pest, the goal of the VET Team is to help communities respond quickly and effectively. In the case of the New World screwworm, Dr. Zoran indicates no single agency, organization, or group of veterinarians can do the job eradicating this pest alone, as everyone will need to work together. This is Texas Vet News. I'm Dr. Bob Judd on the Texas Farm Bureau Radio Network.
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20: I'm meteorologist Jennifer Nairamore with your Texas Farm and Ranch forecast on the Texas Farm Bureau Radio Network. It continues to be a dangerous situation across portions of South Central Texas, especially across the Edwards Plateau. The Southern Hill Country region, too, we've been dealing with catastrophic flooding already today. The risk of showers and thunderstorms will persist as we're moving on through the rest of today with any locally heavier rainfall just making things worse. We're talking Kerrville, we're talking Junction, Rock Springs, Camp Wood area over toward Del Rio. You're under a high risk of the heavy rain, and we've had the ongoing life-threatening flooding. We also have a moderate risk of some of the heavier rainfall getting a little bit closer to the San Antonio and Austin areas. You're also under a slight risk of some of the heavier rain, and this extends further north toward San Angelo, Abilene area, over toward Odessa. Now, looking ahead, we will start to ease up on some of the wet weather chances, especially across the Hill Country region, but still some pretty good rain the further west that you go and north. And Saturday, we start to press some of the heavier rainfall a little bit further to the west, more toward western Texas, including El Paso. Let's get into the forecast across the state. For the Texas Panhandle, only a slight chance for rain as we finish off today. Clearing tonight, a low 60s. Hefty thunderstorms for the rest of today and into tonight, West Texas, and more of it coming our way for tomorrow. It's going to be producing heavy rain that will bring in flooding. North Texas, scattered thunderstorms through this evening, only a stray thunderstorm Friday with Friday's high low 90s. East Texas, slight chance for rain for the rest of today, the overnight low 70s, and a stray thunderstorm Friday, the high low 90s. Still some hefty thunderstorm activity across portions of central Texas as we're finishing off today, then some clearing and a slight chance for rain on Friday. Slight chance for any wet weather south Texas straight through tonight to low upper 70s, dry Friday, the high 95. Dry tonight and Friday, upper Gulf Coast, Friday's high low 90s. I'm meteorologist Jennifer Nairamore with your Texas Farm and Ranch Forecast on the Texas Farm Bureau Radio Network.
2: Howdy, hey, howdy, ho, y'all. 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
1: After years of war, no one could stand between my men and home. Not even me.
2: The Odyssey, directed by Christopher Nolan of Interstellar and Oppenheimer fame, and based off the translations by Emily Wilson, Homer's The Odyssey is brought into the 21st century. The Trojan War is over. Greece has won. Odysseus can return home. But home is so far away, and home will slip further from his fingers the closer he gets. But even if it costs him everything, Odysseus will return. Starring Matt Damon as Odysseus, alongside Tom Holland, Anne Hathaway, Lupita Nyong'o, and in the role of Athena, the Greek goddess of war strategy, Zendaya. Come join the adventure today.
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2: Now, relive the magic all over again in the brand new live-action remake. Experience the epic sea battle against the nasty Kakamora coconut pirates. Feel the weight of the fight against the shiny giant crab Tamatoa. Watch Dwayne The Rock Johnson's totally real hair flow in the salty sea air.
22: The ocean chose me for a reason. And it chose you too. I'm not a princess. I'm the daughter of the chief. Leader of my people.
2: I am the mother. She is Moana.
25: Oh, you see those large, heavily armed men? They suspect you have killed their leader.
26: And they want you dead.
27: Quick. Quick?
25: Okay, action!
2: Minions and Monsters. The Minions have made a movie about making a movie while in a movie. And in this movie about making movies, the Minions have made a movie with monsters. It's a monster movie. But to make a movie with monsters be a monster movie, you gotta have a monster. Because without a monster, all you have is a guy in a rubber suit. And a movie without a monster isn't a monster movie. It's just a movie with a monster played by a guy in a rubber suit. But this is not a guy in a rubber suit movie. It's a monster movie.
25: What are you going to use for your monster?
2: So the Minions do the only reasonable thing to save their movie. They summon a monster to be the monster in their movie, thereby making their movie be a monster movie. Have fun at the movies, kids.
28: Do you, Forky, to Karen Beverly to be your beloved bride?
29: Yee-haw! I now pronounce you husband and knife. Who poisoned the maid of honor?
30: There's a package for you.
28: Oh, thank you, thank you.
31: Hi there, I'm Lilypad. Let's play.
25: Extinction, not again.
2: Toy Story 5. Jesse, Buzz, and the gang are back in Toy Story 5. Bonnie is growing up, and so is the world around her. To help her keep up, her parents have given her a tablet. But the more she stays on her tablet, the more Bonnie changes. Changes for the worst, in fact. The toys are worried. And the AI in the tablet seems to be enjoying its powerful hold over Bonnie. They're gonna need some help to save her.
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2: Hey there, y'all. I'm Dathan, and this is What's Cooking in Pampa.
0: That's good.
2: Today, we're having Italian. 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You have a wine selection more diverse than the Walmart grocery store. In general, Verona's has Italian food better than anywhere else in the Panhandle. But what about today's dish? Today, we look at their Chicken Aristocrat. Now, historically, an aristocrat was an uppity Frenchman with born-in privileges they didn't earn. But that's not important right now. The aristocrat pasta is a creamy dish served with alapana sauce on angel hair pasta. The chicken is topped with eggplant and mozzarella for a savory flavor with just a zing of tanginess to wake you up from the days of doom scrolling on your phone all day. At Verona's, the chicken and the pasta are served separately on the same plate with some parsley sprinkled around the edges for a fancier look. The alapana sauce is unique. It's creamy with a hint of tomato in it, making it different from the traditional alapana sauce, meaning this sauce is one of a kind. My advice? Never forget the salad. Salad before pasta is critical for enjoying your meal to the fullest. All in all, the Chicken Aristocrat is special. It's a unique dish in general, with a sauce giving its own unique spin on a very special sauce. If you order it, you'd be sure to order it again tomorrow, and tomorrow, and tomorrow. That's all I got to say. Tune in next week to hear what's cooking in Pampa.
3: 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My name is Liam, and it is officially right after the 5 o'clock news. As is tradition around here, I got a whole mess of music for you for the rest of the hour. So let's get things started off with Kevin Powers' Move On a 100.3 KOMX.

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7: 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But that is just a mostly accurate weather report, sponsored by Mostly Music, right here in Pampa, Texas. 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

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It's great. It's a nice little doodad with a fun assortment of stuff. 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